0: in Forest City, Iowa. They are a law firm specializing in business and ag law, including real estate, business entities, debtor and creditor law, as well as tax and estate planning. To contact one of the attorneys with Sigrist, Jones & Backe Law Offices, call 641-843-4451 or 641-585-2530.
1: Thanks for tuning in to The Plumb Line. I'm your host, Jay Rudolph. My guest is Eric Hoag, president of Colorado Christian University, and looking forward to continuing our discussion here as we talk about masculinity and what he has entitled in an op-ed piece that appeared for Fox News and called it Noble Masculinity. I like that term. Or, you know, just the discussion that we've had here surrounding really who we want to be as men of God. And for you young ladies or older ladies that are tuning into the broadcast, who you want to find, I guess, or who you want to have for a man of God. And so, you know, some of those tuning in may not be married yet. Others, probably most of my listeners, are probably already married, or maybe they're, you know, not going to get married, or they're widows or whatever. But we all have a picture in our minds from the scriptures of what we want a man to be, who we want to be as men, if it's a man tuning in. And so that's what I love about the Word of God. I don't think there's any confusion about what a man of God looks like when we look into His Word, right?
2: Most definitely. Yeah. I got up this morning thinking about our conversation coming up today, and boy, you could look at men of the Old Testament, and it is a cornucopia of obedience and maturation in their walk with God. But there's one thread in all of them. They were committed to, obviously, Yahweh and His call upon their lives. And they wanted to be righteous, and they wanted to honor God, and they wanted to do it in their masculinity. You know, from Jonah to Moses to Joshua, and even, you know, in the New Testament, the Gospels, we see Peter struggle with masculinity. But his passion was, I want to be righteous in my masculinity. I want to be designed to be obedient and to be equipped, that I can be noble in leading the church, in Peter's case, with the gospel, and doing so in a masculine way.
1: Yeah. And again, as you have referenced before, it doesn't mean bravado. It doesn't mean that we have to have this super macho strength that we can bench press. You know, I don't even know how much would be a lot, because I'm not one who bench presses. So I'll give away my lack of doing that by trying to state a figure. So I won't state it. But in reality, what we want to do is a picture of what the Apostle Paul again describes in 1 Corinthians chapter 16. I always appreciate these verses. Seems like you hear these every time at a men's conference, which I guess it makes sense. It says, be watchful, stand firm in the faith, act like men, be strong. And then verse 14, let all that you do be done in love. So you've got this aspect of strength of character. It doesn't mean, you know, necessarily strength in muscles. Although I think, you know, I guess you could say that, you know, most men are, and that's the way God created us, is that we would be stronger boned individuals and the like than women. But the strength, I think, that's being spoken of here or written of is that strength of character. And then you've got that tenderness as well. Let all that you do be done in love. So it's a real balance and a beautiful picture given to us in just a couple verses there, huh?
2: I mean, being strong in conviction, strong in commitment, strong in being courageous. Yeah, you can be fearful, but overcoming fear, live beyond it. Strong in failure. I mean, there's so many men and boys that I've met that they're fearful of failing. And I tell them time and time again, that's a benchmark in your life. It's okay to fail. You know where your weaknesses are. But strength in having candor, to sit down and look at somebody in the eye and have a deep conversation, even a conflicted conversation. I have great leadership here at the university. In my cabinet, we meet 4 hours on Wednesday. We disagree. We have tough conversations. We're full candor. But we're in the room. We're looking each other in the eye. We're not on our phones. We're not trying to find some kind of podcast hero. We're not looking for Hollywood to tell us what strength is. We're looking at Scripture, and then we're obedient to it. And then we grow in the fact that we sit down and actually have tough conversations. That's strength. And sure, you know, if indeed you can bench press 300 pounds, I can't anymore at 62. I think the best I ever did was about 190, maybe 190 or 200 in high school. But if that's your strength, fantastic. But use that